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1: Now, tickets are on sale now for the Laramie Project that opens in September for the UBU Ngamutu Youth Theatre. 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The Raw Comedy Quest comes to Taranaki on August the 14th at Asgard. Going to be a fantastic night. We're getting cultural. The New Plymouth Potters Club have an art exhibition at the Gover Street Gallery through the month of August.

August, and it is free entry to head along to that. Looks great. The Hawera Horticultural Society have their spring flower show on the 5th and 6th of September at the Community Centre in Hawera, and the Gables Gallery in New Plymouth hosts the Go Wild Art Exhibition, and that runs right through the month of August through to the 7th of September. And last but by no means least, the Taranaki Symphony presents Student Stars at the TSB Showplace on September the 5th. It's going to be a great, great night. 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

When's this cold snap gonna end? Yeah, I've had good nights. No need to start a fight. It took a lot just to breathe.

0: most exciting emerging artists. Join Taryn Uttinger now as she talks to the artists who are exhibiting in our art space, thanks to the Toy Foundation. Welcome to Art Space and Conversations. You'd have to be hiding your head under a rock completely if you didn't know what WOW was and what the competition was about. I actually was really, really lucky. I lived in Nelson for 9 years and worked for a radio station down there and got to MC the WOW Awards in Nelson and got to meet the team and see it go from Nelson moving to Wellington and obviously having a lot to do with the museum, the car museum and the WOW Museum down in Wellington out at Stoke. And it's phenomenal. If you've never been, you need to go and have a look. But what are the WOW Awards? And also, we're going to celebrate today having one of the local Taranaki finalists. Of course, we are talking today about the 2026 WOW competition that happens later on this year. It's going to be amazing. And of course, if you haven't bought tickets yet, well, you need to go on and buy yourself some tickets because you'll want to go this year because we have not one, but two Taranaki finalists, two designers from New Plymouth in this year's 2026 Art Show, Wearable Art Show Awards. Lisa Newsome, welcome along to Frankly Friday.
1: Hello.
0: Well, you live at Aokura?
1: Yes.
0: How long have you lived here in Taranaki, Lisa?
1: That's a good question. A good 20 years.
0: Yeah, gosh, it's amazing.
1: Yeah. So I shifted out to Aokura probably 2020.
0: Yeah,
1: around COVID time.
0: Wow, cool. Have you always been an artist?
1: Always dabbled in art, always. I paint, I'm a hairdresser as well.
0: Yes.
1: So I've sort of always got my hands in bits and
0: pieces. So your medium by choice has been painting primarily?
1: Yeah, although I do really enjoy working with mixed media. So, not necessarily just paint all the time, but I enjoy using different mediums and textures and things like that.
0: Mm.
1: And my artwork sort of reflects that.
0: Yeah.
1: Quite a bit, yeah.
0: Awesome. So this is the third time that you've entered the WOW Awards, correct?
1: Yes.
0: And you know what? Third time lucky, obviously, that you've got in and become
1: That's
0: a
1: it.
0: Finalist. But there's people who've entered it a dozen times over the years and
1: really?
0: Don't make it. Yeah, absolutely, there has been.
1: Okay.
0: Who have entered consistently. And remembering that the finalists are selected from, you know, the best of the best, that they've been judged through that first selection process that you go through. But things that people often don't understand is that you get designers from all around the world entering for that.
1: I couldn't believe it. I was reading that last night, actually.
0: Yeah, it's amazing.
1: Was it 18 countries
0: or something like that?
1: Oh, my goodness me.
0: Yeah, designers, 18 countries representing an extraordinary cross-section of global creative talent.
1: Pinching myself.
0: Yeah, it's just amazing. Well done. I mean, no, we can't talk about what your piece is about. And we won't delve into that. But when you come to, like, if we look at three, you know, the first time that you entered, how did you even come up with the idea of what you were going to do?
1: Well, this is way back. So I think what the key is to find something that you can see or find in bulk.
0: Right.
1: And you don't have to pay money for.
0: Yeah.
1: You know, maybe something recycled or something you know, discarded or whatever. I think that's the key point.
0: I always remember, funnily enough, that you say that, because in the WOW Museum there's the, I call it the sprite dress, which is made out of, it's in the recyclable category, and it was made out of the green sprite bottles.
1: How cool.
0: And there was another one that I had seen one time, which was the white milk bottles.
1: I know, that's what I'm talking about.
0: Yeah, just incredible, eh? Plastic bags,
1: yeah. Well, funny you say that, because I was, you know, the refuse station in
0: Yuplama. Yeah.
1: So I needed to get a bit of foam to ship my garment off.
0: Okay.
1: And we were there, and I was with my husband, I was purchasing the bit of foam, and I looked over to my left, and I saw something, and I said to my husband, "Look away."
0: I'm going to get this and take this home.
1: Yes. Look away. Yeah. And I don't know whether I can tell you what it was, but I bought 12 boxes.
0: Oh, wow.
1: Of it. So I've already started.

0: next entry?
1: For the next year.
0: And how cool is
1: I'm
0: that?
1: I'm going to do 2 garments.
0: Oh, my gosh, that's amazing.
1: I know, I've got the bug.
0: You have. How long does it take, like when you sit down and you have that first concept of, like you were saying, about using materials that are recyclable or readily available, how long does it take you to come up with that design, though?
1: To be honest, it takes me a long time just to, in the thought process. So I could take weeks thinking about it, because I actually go through the whole scenario in my head first before I, because I know once you get started, that's when you come into trouble.
0: Yeah.
1: So if you can sort of have a plan sort of in your head, and I do, like at night time at 2 o'clock normally, I sort of wake up and I think, 2 o'clock, I think, right, you know, and I'm going through the whole process of how I'm going to do this and what I need and stuff like that. So.
0: And do you sketch it down, or you are like...
1: No,
0: I don't
1: actually. It's all in my head.
0: Yeah.
1: And sometimes you start something and it develops. So it doesn't necessarily... What you started off thinking about... Is where you end up.
0: Yeah, interesting. Yeah. It's quite funny that you say that, because my daughter's a tattooist, and because she started with pencil drawing, that's what she did when she learned, you know, that's what got her into tattooing. And she was always a kid who would start a design and then, no, I don't like it, and she'd screw it up. And I remember when she told me she first was going to be a tattooist, I said, you do realise you can't throw paper in the waste paper bin when it's somebody's skin, you know? And she's fastidious, but her designs, I've noticed that she alters them as she goes through, like she might have an idea and a concept and do a concept drawing for her, because that's what she does on an iPad, of what works, but what the final piece is like can evolve and can change. And
1: I suppose in my artwork too, like if you do make a mistake, I never look at it as a mistake.
0: No.
1: I sort of use that as, you know, like I work with it and then start to develop something else, and it normally turns out better than what you thought of.
0: Yeah, that is really good. So are you involved with any, like, community organisations here in Taranaki with as far as art? No? No? No?
1: Not really. Okay. I have in the past been in the Arts Trail, Taranaki Arts Trail. So a couple of times in Awakura there. But no, as far as... No,
0: okay.
1: Apart from that, well, that's a lot, isn't it?
0: Yeah, absolutely right. It is.
1: There's
0: it's
1: a lot
0: huge.
1: Of work
0: Gosh,
1: involved.
0: Yeah, enormous amount of mahi. And what about family life? Children? You mentioned husband.
1: Yeah. We've got. I've got 3. Well, they're not children anymore, but I have.
0: They'll always
1: 2
0: be your babies, darling.
1: Oh, of course they are.
0: Yeah, I know. I've got 28 and 29-year-old, and they're still my babies.
1: Well, they probably know each other.
0: They might do. Well, they probably will do,
1: So, 2 daughters who live in Wellington and a son who lives here.
0: Nice.
1: Which is good. But, I sort of, my daughter, she was at the New Zealand School of Dance.
0: And, oh, wow.
1: Yeah, so...
0: And who did she learn off here?
1: It was Claire Patton, actually.
0: Oh, yeah, Claire. She taught my daughter. They might have even been the same little
1: bit.
0: Well,
1: they probably would have been.
0: Yeah, she's 29 now, so she went to Claire when they used to be up. We used to go up the stairs with Miss Jenny.
1: I know, Miss Jenny. I love Miss Jenny.
0: So did I. My daughter loved Miss Jenny.
1: Oh, I must contact her.
0: Yeah, she was amazing. Yeah, how funny. Oh, gosh, we can really talk about all sorts of stuff, you and I, far out.
1: Yeah.
0: Oh, gosh, that's amazing.
1: But, Holly, you know, obviously for the first years, they get to dance and
0: Yeah, they do.
1: So, you know, that's kind of the inspiration. I thought, oh, this is amazing. And so, you know, you start to get all these ideas flowing and stuff like that. And she did actually model, and in the last couple of years she's choreographed the dance.
0: Oh, my gosh.
1: That's cool.
0: Wow, that's amazing. Lisa, it's been really interesting to hear about your inspiration and finding, you know, using recyclable materials and all that sort of stuff. It's quite inspiring. Have you, like... In all honesty, when you entered the first time and you didn't make it to the finalists, what kept you going back?
1: Because I believed in myself.
0: Good on you.
1: I had this thing inside me and I just knew. And I think part of the thing that's quite necessary is to read the instructions properly because I used a lot of these cards which were from Countdown and, you know, if I had read... properly, it says no trademarks and things. So really, I sort of went in without really, you know.

0: Sounds like what I did when I entered the Business Excellence Award, didn't read the fine print.
1: No,
0: and
1: the
0: then
1: fine
0: got
1: print.
0: In there was like, oh.
1: Yeah.
0: Yeah, absolutely. Yeah, but, interesting.
1: The second one actually got to Nelson, which was good.
0: Very good.
1: But then, once again, I used the same card. So, you know, there's a lesson to be learned there.
0: Absolutely. Gosh, yeah. We've been talking, obviously, off air while that song was playing about your daughters, obviously, with both of them being at the New Zealand School of Dance. That must have been an incredible proud moment to not only have one child go there, but you've got the two of them.
1: Well, Jasmine, the second one, she was just a junior associate. She
0: yeah, it's beautiful though.
1: But
0: opportunity.
1: Holly made it. What was that?
0: I was going to say, what an opportunity.
1: Oh, opportunity, yeah.
0: Absolutely.
1: So we've always been in that sort of dance realm. And then, well, obviously, you know, they have the dances.
0: And I must admit, Taranaki punches above its weight when it comes to dance.
1: Oh, definitely.
0: You know, there's amazing teachers here.
1: Oh, for
0: amazing.
1: Sure.
0: You know, Claire, obviously, and as we were saying, you see Claire and she's still doing bits and pieces around now,
1: amazing.
0: You know. She's just phenomenal. I tell you what, she's such a trooper. And what a beautiful, beautiful human being.
1: Oh, absolutely.
0: She's just a beautiful, beautiful human being.
1: Absolutely.
0: And you think back to those days, like we were saying about Miss Jenny beforehand, you know, like I have such great
1: so
0: memories.
1: Graceful.
0: And the kids sitting there and they'd point their toes down and lift their toes up and doing skips around the room and
1: it's
0: it was
1: funny,
0: just beautiful.
1: Isn't it? Whenever I was in Miss Jenny's presence, I was sort of lifted up a little bit.
0: Of course
1: bit.
0: You do.
1: Yes.
0: Yeah, I know.
1: Because
0: you do.
1: She was so elegant and...
0: Yeah, I know. I can remember, like, you know, as I was saying to you, I was a dancer and so I'd automatically suddenly catch my feet and they were standing in first.
1: Yeah,
0: I'd be
1: yeah,
0: like, hold on a minute, what am I doing? It's just funny, it comes back to you, it's crazy.
1: Yeah.
0: But, well, yeah, beautiful thing. With the WOW Awards, so how does it work? So the awards are in the finalists. You're going to be travelling to Wellington in September.
1: Yes, I've booked my ticket on the 18th, which is the prize giving.
0: Yes.
1: Day. So I've just got me, my husband, and my three adult children.
0: All
1: so we're just
0: going to
1: go there and watch it. Yeah, so it'll be exciting.
0: It's so good.
1: Yeah.
0: One of the things that I must admit, when we obviously sent a press release, and one of the things that they've mentioned in here about everyday people making extraordinary things stand alongside some of the world's most exceptional avant-garde talent.
1: Yeah, I read that.
0: Yeah, and I was like, wow, you know, like, sorry, pardon the pun, but wow, it's got an incredibly unique community where a deep passion for craft and storytelling is shared between everyone from technologists to teachers to designers whose work has been worn by some of the boldest dressing celebrities on the planet.
1: Yeah, I saw that.
0: Isn't that incredible?
1: Incredible, yeah. I'm just so excited about it. Actually, when it was last Wednesday when I found out about it, and I was at the school where I work as a teacher aide, and there was sort of a serious meeting going on, and I knew that the results were going to come through, so I had my phone
0: ready on the ready.
1: Just mm-hmm. beside me, just sort of looking over there and trying to, you know, look at the meeting. And then I saw an email come through and it was, and then all I saw was congratulations. And I went, oh my God, and I had to contain myself because they were talking about something quite serious at the time. So I had to sort of hold that in. But yeah, it was just such a, amazing.
0: Oh, what, you know, what an honour for you.
1: Yeah,
0: I think it's
1: was.
0: Just, you know, gosh, it's just such an honour for you to do that. Honestly,
1: yeah.
0: Lisa, it's just, you know, so proud. You know, you must be so proud of me. Your family must be proud.
1: I can't really believe it, really. I'm sort of, yeah.
0: So tell me about your teacher aiding. Where much do you teach your aid?
1: Oh, Stratford High School.
0: Oh, nice.
1: Yes.
0: Oh, God, yes.
1: And I work 3 days a week and I love it.
0: Was it love in Cam Stein?
1: Yes.
0: Cam
1: Stein. Yes. Oh, you know him.
0: Yeah. I do know Cam.
1: Yes,
0: in fact,
1: great.
0: I've taught Tommy. There's some drama. I taught Tommy for a while.
1: Oh, there you go.
0: Yeah, know him. And, of course, Lisa Dent's course is there. And I taught with Lisa. Is Lisa still
1: there?
0: Oh, yes.
1: Yeah, and
0: Lisa.
1: When I log in, her name is right beside me.
0: Oh, is it? Yeah, Lisa. I taught with Lisa at Taranaki Dio. Yeah,
1: oh, there you go.
0: Yeah.
1: But, yeah, I love those students. They're amazing.
0: It's such a cool school, isn't it?
1: Oh, it is a cool school.
0: Yeah, really cool school.
1: Yeah, I really enjoy.
0: And amazing the amount of subjects that kids can do there. I think that's the other thing that's really, I find, great.
1: Yeah, that's right.
0: Yeah.
1: It's just so different working with these, well, I call them

0: special people because they're so talented and, well, what can I say? They're just, you know, if you get them on the right subject, they can be just amazing.
1: I totally agree with you. You know, funnily enough, years ago, to give you an idea, Lisa, when I was teaching at DIOS, part of my philosophy is to give back to the community. I live by that mantra. And so one of the things that I did was I ended up teaching drama to a group of Down students.
0: Yes, right.
1: And it was the most rewarding thing I have ever done in my life. It was just so rewarding.
0: Agree.
1: Just taught me so much. And, oh, my God, the wickedest sense of humour that you've ever seen in your life with them.
0: Know.
1: It was just beautiful. In fact, there was a boy, actually, Sam, who went to Stratford High School, was one of the students that I taught. This is, you know, 10, 12 years ago now.
0: Right.
1: But, yeah, they were just, I learnt so much.
0: Well, that's exactly right. I mean, the other day, you know, I had four male students, and we went in, and we're looking for worms and slaters and things, and we just had the best time.
1: How cool.
0: Laughing and carrying on, and we took them back and put them under a magnified glass. It's satisfying. Yeah.
1: Have you started doing art with them? Much art?
0: It's funny you say that. That could be in the horizon.
1: Yeah, I think definitely, because they're highly creative minds.
0: Yeah.
1: You know, that would be such a wonderful learning tool to use. Good on you. I think that's whole. Watch
0: definitely.
1: The space. We'll have to have you back talking about that later on.
0: Yeah.
1: And you talked about obviously being a hairdresser.
0: Yes.
1: You've been a hairdresser for a number of years.
0: Oh, my goodness, for so long. 40 years or so.
1: Yeah.
0: So I just have, like, I'm very lucky because I have a little studio which I can cut hair and create.
1: Nice.
0: As well. So I'm very fortunate, and my customers often come in and say, what's she up to now?
1: Yeah, it's so cool.
0: What are you up to now, Lisa? So, yeah, it's kind of, it all works in together.
1: Yeah. Mm. Is there anything that you want to try that you haven't tried with your art yet that you'd like to explore a bit
0: more?
1: Well,
0: at the moment, I'm sort of, I think I must be obsessed with gowns and things because I'm doing a series of, I call it the Seven Sisters, and they probably stand. How high is that?
1: Oh, I need to pick your brains because I'm directing the Vagina Monologues. At the moment, I know. Speaking of sisters, Seven Sisters, there's seven women in the show, and that's what reminded me. There's seven women who are sharing stories that were created over a series of interviews that this American writer, when she wrote the play, she interviewed a whole lot of women, over 200 women, and got their honest stories, and were all asked the same series of questions,
0: yes.
1: And the answers were fast spread like chalk and cheese, like they were so different. And women who are, you know, I think they say at the beginning they interviewed actors and street workers and retirees and nurses and you know, people from all different cultures, but there still was that underlying feminine message that came through despite all of these different people, different ages, different cultures, ethnicities, and so forth.
0: Exactly,
1: but and I was going to say, so I've got goosebumps now.
0: I was targeting like different, you know, like we're all the same person, even though we might have, you know,
1: different presenting.
0: Different presenting.
1: Mm.
0: We're all the same person. So, so I've got a series of those, and I should really try and get an exhibition sometime.
1: But you should. Well, of course, we've got our art space here, by the way.
0: You
1: could actually display your art in our art space. We need to give you the paperwork for that.
0: How tall is that?
1: It's
0: over a metre.
1: Yeah.
0: 1.4.
1: That 1.4.
0: So there's 7 of them.
1: Oh,
0: size.
1: Well, look, we've got a space. You and I definitely need to talk off here.
0: Yes,
1: hey,
0: we do.
1: I was going to ask you also to, now I've lost my train of thought just quickly, but with your art that you do, like, do you, I'm trying to think of the way to say it, like, do you want to push the boundaries a bit, or is it,
0: well,
1: you know, some artists do want to?
0: Yeah, like, I do. Look, honestly, I can do realism, I can do abstract, but I do enjoy doing these garments because I love going into Bunnings and getting into the hardware. I just love building something, building it. But then, you know, that's what I love doing.
1: Yeah, cool.
0: So hands-on sort of, I do. Yeah, I want to do more garments.
1: Yeah, that's quite funny. You know, we talk about controversy because recently up at the New East Wing at

0: Taranaki based at Saifun, I've noticed on social media, and in fact I actually got sent it because we have a chat group on for the play with the woman in the play, and we had a chat group and one of the women went, hey, do you see this photo's been covered up? And it was actually a painting, and it was of an orchid that is in the entrance to maternity, and somebody has complained about an orchid flower and they actually covered it up. And then somebody else has looked at this other, which I tell you what, I would like to know if, pardon, and I want to say it, they've likened this swirl of paint, which is a black swirl of paint, to a phallic object. That's what they've said it reminded them, and they wanted it removed, and that it's been controversial. And I thought, well, if they think that's a phallic object, I'm really obviously not looking at it the right way.
1: Why did they just not look at it?
0: But they've covered them up. Like, they've covered them up. And I'm like, for God's sake.
1: It's gone crazy.
0: You know? Actually, I was speaking to a lady the other day, and she was saying she posed for an artist, funnily enough, in Wellington when she was a student, and they were painting vulvas.
1: Right.
0: And they
1: Come in all different shapes.
0: Absolutely.
1: And,
0: and I know, and just to give you an idea, I know when, if you go into the female toilets at the Devon by the bar before you go up to Marbles, there's a piece of artwork that there's by the female toilets. And there's a bit of a story about Pete Tennant buying that piece of artwork. So it was at an auction, an art auction, and Pete was there, and no one was bidding against it because it's a woman's vulva.
1: Right.
0: But they've got it on display, but they've turned it the other way. They've flipped it the other way. But I thought, how. And it's outside the ladies' loo, which I find quite ironic.
1: Yeah,
0: but like the orchid outside the maternity department. But yeah.
1: Some people were so serious.
0: Yeah, it's quite interesting, isn't it?
1: You know, sometimes you just got to open your mind a little bit.
0: Yeah, for sure.
1: I mean, we're all the same.
0: It's not like it doesn't have to be anything more than what it is. Do you know what I mean? Like,
1: you
0: can't have to delve.
1: Well, you can depict how you want to depict it.
0: Yeah, it is interesting. My sister's an artist too, Lisa.
1: Who, really?
0: Yeah, she's a painter. And so she spent quite a bit of time in the UK and went to an area of the UK called Dulverton, where there's a lot of the little thatch cottages and little white buildings where our family had come from in the UK. And she all of a sudden went through doing a whole series of paint works that were based around these cottages and all the rest. And every time I go into the garden shops and you see those lovely little ceramic houses which you put the tea light candles in, which
1: my
0: I love.
1: My parents are from England.
0: Oh, well, I've got a couple of those. And that's what my sister paints like. She does those. And the other thing she did was a series of, which is amazing, a series of, I guess you could call it circus art, where she'd done somebody on a tightrope. But she'd set them in like the 1920s with the striped tights. You would like it being a mum of a dancer, the striped tights and the little frilly, you know, very 1920s look. And I had actually somebody on stilts. It was a great piece. But she'd painted them on panels of doors, old door panels.
1: Oh, how
0: as
1: cool
0: well.
1: Is that?
0: Yeah, it was really cool. But she ended up, she worked in a gallery in, of all places, Pio Pio, or Pew Pew as people call it here. Had worked in a gallery there on the corner there, and it was amazing, really supportive. Mm. But she eventually ended up down in Masterton, and Masterton have they have the old recycled containers.
1: Oh yeah.
0: And they've turned those into art galleries in Masterton, and she worked there for a little while and was showcasing her work, was exhibiting, and she was saying it just was quite interesting that Masterton was actually very forward when it came to visual art.
1: Yes.
0: Like, it was a real, you know, we're a little hub of that. But aren't we lucky here in Taranaki, though, when you think of the galleries, whether it's Whitesale or Kina or, you know, even Jane's Gallery with the exhibitions that they have there.
1: Yeah.
0: It's amazing.
1: I actually have had some artwork in, what's that gallery on Grover Street?
0: Oh,
1: oh my goodness.
0: Now I'm thinking of it. Is it not Whitesale? No.
1: No.
0: I know the one you mean, but I can't think of it now. I know the one now. We're going to be really thinking about it. I know we'll...
1: Yeah, it's got all the faces outside.
0: Yes.
1: I have had some artwork in there as well. So,
0: It's lovely. And I love the sculpture that we're seeing around Taranaki.
1: Yeah. Yeah.
0: I actually saw a reel on Facebook the other night of a guy visiting here saying that New Plymouth was one of the most understated cities in New Zealand. And it was him at the walkway along the foreshore with sitting next to those lovely sculptures of the women.
1: Aren't they amazing?
0: With their gorgeous boobs and bums.
1: Yes.
0: And he was sitting there, and he was quite a little man, and I thought, it looked quite empowering, these lovely, beautiful...
1: But they've got no heads.
0: No, they haven't.
1: He had his head, though.
0: Yeah, he had his head. And that is Lisa, and of course you can see some of her pieces here in our art space. Thanks, of course, to the creative communities and Toy Fund.

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0: Kia ora whānau and welcome back to the Well I Am podcast, where we explore practical ideas from my mentor, Warren Fitness, to help you show up to life with a bit more presence, purpose, and hopefully some peace. I'm Paul, an artist and mental wellness advocate.
1: And I'm

Andrew, educator and wellbeing strategist. This week's principle is simple but deeply human. Say kind words. Now, before you scroll on thinking this is just a fluffy episode, stay with us. Saying kind words isn't about being

0: And then some of them like crying and like it's gnarly to look, but I guess you just gotta keep going and like it
1: I feel
0: helps
1: like,
0: you grow eventually, but the feedback can get you down like
1: I was gonna say that
0: definitely.
1: you must really have to have a tough skin because, like, I've seen on like Stuff articles or Chris Lynch articles, like,
0: Facebook's horrendous.
1: Chris Lynch actually posted being like, "Look at this amazing,"
2: Oh
1: and then turned the
2: wow.
1: comments off because
2: Adult
1: people were
2: girl.
1: just like, "Our taxpayers are paying for this brown person on the wall." Like,
0: Yeah, every time. It's mostly only on Facebook, really. I
2: oh,
0: think the
2: Facebook.
0: demographic of
2: That's what tells
0: Facebook
2: the
0: people,
2: age.
0: it's like as
2: It's
0: soon as
2: made.
0: they see anything, they're just like, what horrible thing can I say?
2: I'm just one of those people. Most of those people, oh no, the older people would, but there's so many people. Like, I've got on TikTok, like the amount of disgusting comments that I've got throughout my online journey. I'm just like, would you say that to me in person? And if, even if you did, would you win? Like, I'd eat you.
0: I know. And yeah, I can't believe the things people say online that they don't think it's like saying it.
1: If you saw that person in person, they'd be like, "No, don't talk to me." Have you
0: No,
1: ever had
0: no.
1: anyone come up to you while you're painting and say anything to you, or anything like
0: Oh,
1: that?
0: there was some tweakers on Stanmore Road that was like, "That looks like shit," but there's also heaps that said, "That looks fucking sick."
1: People are wild, hey. Like, what is
0: But
1: going
0: mostly
1: on?
0: it's online. But then
1: Yeah,
0: I
1: because
0: just,
1: people don't like saying anything
0: yeah,
1: in
0: nah,
1: person, do they?
0: I just find them. No.
1: I'll find you. Has there been anyone you've worked with on a mural, or anyone you've worked with that is probably like your favorite person to work with? And is there any one piece that's like your favorite you've ever done?
0: I mean, my partner Callum helps me out heaps, so I
1: Yeah.
0: have to say
1: Shout
0: him.
1: out to Callum.
0: But favorite is like painting with TMD, which is this Auckland and international crew that's from originally from Auckland, and they're like my dream crew that I've like wanted to be in ever since I was young. So
1: Oh wow, so you've recently joined the crew.
0: yeah, I think 2 years ago. And
1: How
0: then,
1: many artists does that consist of?
0: oh, I don't even know the exact number, but a lot.
1: Wow.
0: But it's international and it's like insane artists, and it's just like every day I'm like, "Oh my God, I'm in that
1: I get to paint with these
0: crew." Yeah, and every
1: people.
0: time I paint with them, I'm
1: That's so
0: freaking
1: cool. And did they reach out to you, or like how
0: out.
1: did you?
0: I got a phone call from Diva and Fat One, and then they asked me to be in that, and then I just cried. I was in Tekapo and I cried. I was going to Wanaka, and then I just cried for 3 hours.
1: Just like, this whole drive there, I'm gonna
0: Yeah,
1: cry.
0: oh my God, what the fuck?
1: Oh, that's so cool that you made it in part of a crew that you've been dreaming of.
0: Yeah, it
2: Yeah.
0: was
2: Is there
0: happy day.
2: anyone that you wouldn't want to work with again? I'm joking.
0: I can't say.
1: I saw that recently, one of your pieces of art got picked up by an MMA fighter.
2: Oh, who's
0: Yeah,
2: that?
0: Dan Hooker, he does the
1: The
0: 1 minute
1: one-minute, you
0: scraps.
1: know, the one-minute scraps. Yeah, you'll probably hate it, but I love it. I think I want to go on the one-minute scraps.
0: He's a UFC fighter because I do Muay Thai, so I got quite into watching one championship in UFC. And there's like a New Zealand fight team, which is mostly Auckland, but Dan Hooker, I think he originally trained in Christchurch. And then he like I opened my phone, I had a message from Dan Hooker.
1: You
0: I
1: put
0: was
1: who?
0: like, what the fuck? And then he was like in the shop, and I had a piece that wasn't for sale, and then he was like, can I get this? And I
1: But
0: was
1: it's not for
0: like,
1: sale. Can I have it?
0: and I was like, yes, you can have you. And I just gave it to him because I was like,
1: You're just like, I need. If Dan Hogg is asking, I'm needing it.
0: so you. And then I went and met him and got him to sign my shin guards, and
1: That's
0: it was
1: so
0: cool. And yeah.
1: cool. I love that when your two worlds meet, like
0: Yeah, it
1: someone
0: was
1: that
0: so.
1: you've been watching and you look up
0: It
1: to
0: was
1: wants a
0: super
1: piece of
0: weird.
1: your art.
2: It buzzed
0: me out.
2: That will never happen in my life. I've got nothing to offer. I
0: No.
1: don't look up to anyone.
2: Oh, no. No, do you know what? When I meet people, I look up, like, it's the worst thing imaginable. I remember meeting Carlo Miller and like, beautiful writer, poet. I saw her in person, and we just happened to be going to the airport Like, we were cheeky

0: in at the same time, and I was so fixated on her and mesmerized
1: yeah.
0: that I clicked the button that said that I had like guns. And she was like, "Oh, I'm just going to leave you now," and just like went away. And I was yeah. like, "Oh yeah." anyone that I'm like really so
1: I struggle as well.
0: I just don't like to meet
1: anyone
0: because I'm just such a I'm just a loser.
1: No, you're not.
0: I am. I'm just not because I know I can be cool, but when they meet me, they're just like, "Who's this?" And I'm like, "No, please, I'm not in my final form." Oh,
2: meet me in 10 minutes when I'm coming.
0: Calm down. You know, well, even like this recent book I was reading, one of my favorite authors of all time is somebody called Arif Kwong, and she's coming to Ōtautahi for the Word Festival, and I'm hoping she's going to be doing a signing later. But is it wild that in her book there's a part where a supervisor's being sent to hell, but his body's getting torn up, and she wrote something that was so I cracked up. She said his like organs, like she said crisscross like applesauce, and I thought it was crack up, and I was like, I really want him to sign that on the book, and I really thought about it, and I thought, maybe not.
2: Definitely, you should.
0: No, because what if it doesn't come across the way I... what if I don't tell the story properly? I'm like, Chris Christmas. What?
1: That's so funny.
0: Never would.
1: My, my partner, Callum, met Scribe. Heck, my partner's a rapper as well. And then he saw him across the room and Scribe started coming over to him like he was going to say something. And then my partner had two beers in his hand, and he came over, and my partner just dropped both of them, and they just shot up in the air and went all over Scribe. Oh, and I was watching from the other side of the room, and then Scribe just turned around the other way.
2: You won.
1: And I just watched across the room, and I was like, shame.
2: Oh, that's devastating when you're like, my idol's walking
0: so much. Oh, to meet Scribe, though.
1: Yeah.
0: Oh, Scribe was really what is that word?
1: Sick.
0: Enigma.
2: Yeah, I was like,
0: sick. Yeah, you know what I mean?
1: Yeah.
0: Other than all that other stuff over a couple of years, but you know what I mean? Like, if I saw Scribe in prison, I'd be like, have you ever met anyone that you're like starstruck by? I guess you get to work with them, eh?
2: Yeah.
0: I mean,
2: I get to meet Mama every day, and she's so great.
0: Do you know what's so funny? It's how disappointing I am to people.
1: Yeah.
0: True. Like, people have talked about it on social media.
1: What?
0: No, people have gone, they've said things like, she didn't even make me laugh. Like, that was my job.
1: Oh, my
0: like,
1: God.
0: Like, no, people, no, truly, when people meet me, like, if they're like, oh, my God, I follow you on social media, da, da, da, da, and then we'll be talking, and then you can see where it's, like, if I'm not aligning with the energy. Because, you know, like, social media is so curated, you get lit small aspects.
1: Yeah.
0: But I can't be that.
1: No.
0: So I'm usually just this. Like, couch potato type thing. And when I'm not giving them...
2: I have seen people come up to you, like... giving their 1,000%, and I think, man, we just woke up, like, just need a coffee, and then maybe we might be at that level at some point. I'm so glad to just live in the background.
0: You are not so you would get talked about. People talk about you all the time when they're like, Alex is so great. Alex is also like, I know. I wouldn't work with a loser.
2: But you called me a loser quite often.
0: Don't have that on camera. People are going
2: to
0: come.
2: Yeah, I talk straight to the camera.
0: People are waiting for anything to proper cancel me.
1: Yeah. No.
2: Oh. I'm leading the march.
0: No, behind the scenes, to the one on Tattle.
2: I'm pushing it. Oh, yeah. That's me.
1: Hashtag.
2: Tattle on March.
0: But have you met anyone?
2: Not that I can think of, like, right now.
0: Well, what about a rugby player?
2: I met Joe Nalomu.
1: Oh, that's pretty cool.
0: That's cool.
2: Yeah, because my parents put me on a fat show.
0: Oh, the reward was
2: I got to meet Joe Nalomu.
1: What?
2: I know. So if you lose enough weight, you can meet Joe Nalomu.
1: Such a bribe.
0: Alex hadn't told me the story, and it came up on one of our very first podcast episodes together. So anyone listening probably hasn't gone that far
2: true
0: back.
2: Well, go back.
0: So, television show, weight loss, during lawnmower.
2: Yeah, I found it. I've got a VCR of it.
1: Oh my gosh, amazing.
0: We should do a reaction video.
1: Yeah, you should.
0: Comment below. Comment below if that's what you're interested in.

0: Anyway, we're delving into my trauma.
1: Well, I feel as though you were like, in terms of well-known celebrity status type thing, like if you look around Ōtautahi, your work is everywhere. But you brought up before that you have your own business, and I'm really, as somebody that has worked in the climate change space, I'm very interested in the work you've done in the sustainability realm. Do you want to speak to that?
2: Yeah, I think I was just raised that way to start with. I think, like, my Dutch side is very outdoors, growing up in Wanaka, it's all that mountains and lakes. I only wore secondhand clothes just because did no money, but now it's cool. And then so I just always thought that way, and then I started being vegetarian, and then I learned more and more about sustainability, and then it's just woven through all my work since then, in my art and in my design. And then I was part of a group called the Conscious Club, and we ran sustainable and environmental events, raising awareness about different issues. Lots of like secondhand markets, art markets. What else do we do? Like charity, like making crocheted little bags for the animals after the wildfires. That was cute.
0: I remember
2: and,
0: that.
2: Just like heaps of creative things to get people engaged about sustainability. And we had like talks with like different educators come in about different topics. We had like a big anti-racism campaign after our friend got jumped in town. And we had a big event after that, and I painted a mural for it. We did so much stuff in the 3 years. Yeah, it was awesome. Yeah.
0: It really was, and we went to heaps of those events.
1: That's where we met. Yeah. You and I met at a Conscious Club market.
2: Yeah, we did. It was fun.
0: Yeah, but the Conscious Club really brought us all together.
1: Yeah. No, it is. You guys had massive market. Like, the amount of flow that you had within those markets.
2: Yeah, they weren't off. The only problem was, like, all of us were volunteers, so, and it was taking up a lot of our, like, almost full-time doing that. And then it wasn't sustainable in the long run.
1: You kind of do sustainability.
2: But apart from like the actual events, it's just like sustainability and stuff woven into my everyday life. And then I studied in my postgrad sustainable fashion and sustainable economics. And then I started making clothes out of secondhand fabrics and upcycling just for like fun and like
1: How important do you think that is now? And I get really sick when I, and it's so prominent now, especially on social media. One of the trends is like clothing hauls. A lot of influencers, and not even influencers, like people that can actually just get hundreds of items from places like Temu, Shein, doing big clothing hauls. I see so many influencers being sent bucket loads of clothes, and I'm like, where do you have the space? And then they do these big clear outs. So they're either reselling them, or it's so interesting to see so many of the op shops now turning away clothes because people are using them as dumping grounds.
2: Right.
1: Do you know what I mean? We are producing clothes at such a fast rate that we're not wearing them long enough. And that's the thing. That's what I realize is that people aren't, like, even learning to sew has been, I can't sew. I've got a sewing machine, but I've been wanting to, because if something rips or tears, I want to be able to, you know.
0: Just throw it away. I think that as well. Every time I see you, Kofi, and the outfits that you wear, I think, man, you've really made that your own.
2: Thanks.
0: That must just be, like, the talent that you have. Yeah. You see something on the shelf and you're like, I can make that fit me. Yeah, I can make that into a crop top.
2: Very, very cool. I only dress up a little bit. Like, most of the time I'm just covered in paint and, like, looking exhausted.
0: That's true. Your job is very messy, and I wouldn't want to ruin some of the great fits that, like, what you've got on right now.
1: Did you make
2: I found this one.
1: Where'd you find it?
2: Online. Naughty one. 95% of my stuff's op shop, and some of it's bought.
1: Yes, I grew up like naughty. Like you though, we grew up on the benefit. We

0: we only had like op shop related stuff, even for like Christmas and birthdays and stuff, op shop kind of stuff, which when that's how you live, there was no, and I always had the most unique clothes because nobody else, but Reese, it was the last probably like 7 years I've been really sized out of the op shop, which has been really frustrating.
1: It's annoying.
0: Especially from babes. We've gone on big rants about this. Babes that were reselling, so they'd buy a lot of the plus size, straight size people buying up all the plus size things.
2: Because they know all
0: and then
2: the
0: reselling
2: money.
0: It for 4 times the price.
1: Yes.
0: And it was just really difficult to see. Because the op shops were these spaces where it's just like, if you couldn't have, that's where you went.
1: Yeah, yeah, yeah.
0: But now op shop prices are out the gate,
1: I know. And I don't know if it's resellers or, like, the market or what, but, like...
0: Or people just not knowing how to price. Like, yeah. Sometimes you see, like, some of the volunteers... And there's, like, this Shein dress that you could probably get on $6. And they're like, okay, 23. And you're where's your research on this?
1: It's actually crazy the amount of Shein and, like, cheap stuff in the op shops now. Yeah. It's, like, taking over. And I read this study last week about how those cheap materials have, like, not only they're going to break down and they're made of, like, plastic and that, but they have a lot of lead in them and they're, like, poisoning people.
0: Mm.
1: Yeah. And the workers, obviously, that are making it.
0: Yep. And, yeah, and the dyes and how it impacts waterways.
1: Yes.
0: And things like that.
1: It's pretty horrendous.
0: What are we doing?
1: I don't know. I don't like to... Every night, no. I'm just...
2: Yeah,
1: in
2: don't
1: like,
2: think
1: I'm,
2: about it too
1: I've been,
2: hard.
1: I've been... Yeah, I'm very informed usually, but, like, everything's too much.
0: Yeah. Oh, no, that's what happens in class. Like, I lecture. Like, I did a whole PhD in climate.
1: Oh, God.
0: I know. So that's why people are like, oh, are you proud? I was like, I spent years, like, reading about
2: depressed.
0: The worst.
1: Yeah.
0: And
1: it's
0: also,
1: so intense.
0: The fact there are solutions and the people that need to do something are just deciding not to.
1: Yeah.
0: So it's always, like, profit over people. So it's been really difficult. So when I deliver these lectures, I had a student, there's been a couple of years where I've always had a student, like, crying class because and she's like, well, what do we do? And I'm like, there's no one answer. There's a multitude of actions, but there's so many, like, multinational corporations, bills, policies, there's people in power, so that's really hard to talk about because it makes you feel helpless.
1: Yeah.
0: And it also, and then it, what you end up doing and be like, well, I as an individual, I can't change anything. But that's so true. Individuals also make up collectives of people.
1: Exactly. Yeah, it's overwhelming. Sure.
0: It is. Yeah.
2: We do unfortunately have to wrap up.
1: Okay. But,
0: really?
2: Yeah, but before we do, I wanted to know, is there any, like, project or dream that you have for yourself?
1: Yes, I have a dream one day about having an exhibition in Japan.
2: Let's make it happen.
1: That's my dream.
2: All of our listeners in Japan.
1: I've never been there, but I've been really influenced by Japan since I was young, like the art and history.
2: I was
1: going to
2: say Japan would be quite huge in art.
1: Insane. My favourite, Takashi Murakami, is from there. He makes, like, I studied him at school. He does all this, like, kawaii stuff, but it's like, it's about how after World War II, I think, Japan, like, rebranded to be all cutesy because of the horrors and atrocities they committed.
0: Yes.
1: And it's like that play of, like, evil and then cute. I don't know. There's something about that, like, juxtaposition that I like.
0: Yes.
2: True. That's good. Okay.
0: Japanese history is very, very
2: fascinating. I'm sure we'll see that in 6 months.
1: No.
2: No, but that's a really cool dream.
1: Yeah.
2: Thank you so much for being here, Kofi. Thank you for the words of wisdom, and I'm sure anyone who's listening who might want to go down those paths, this will be really inspiring for them. And I know what the art that you've been doing has been really inspiring for us.
0: Yes, for sure. Can you plug any socials where people could find you?
1: My website's www.yoitskofi.com and Instagram Kofi Loaf or Kofi _ Loaf.
2: Yep. If you want to reach out to Kofi and all the things that we've said, like we said, Kofi will try anything. She's creative enough to do it all.
1: I don't have much jobs at the moment. So
0: that's the other thing I think we were speaking to before about the challenges sometimes. It's like those ebbs and flows of contracting.
1: Oh, it's so stressful. So you've got like months straight of work and then just like nothing.
2: Yeah,
1: yeah,
2: that's
1: yeah.
2: So hard. And then how do you survive?
1: Yeah.
2: You know, like,
0: with these petrol prices.
1: Yeah. I just bought a bike.
0: Everyone, either people are either buying bikes or buying electric vehicles.
1: Oh, yeah.
0: But the thing is, I

0: I've thought about the bike situation, and I now being so much further away from uni, I just and I wear dresses and I
1: Yeah,
0: sweat.
1: that would be a long bike
0: And I
1: ride.
0: tried to, I was going to take the bus the other day, but I get social anxiety sometimes around people. And then I'm like, what if I don't get a chair? And then a lot of them are filling up, so they're saying full. So they're not
1: Right,
0: picking people.
1: really?
0: Yeah, they're
1: Oh,
0: not picking
1: fuzzy.
0: people
1: Oh,
0: up as much
1: shit.
0: anymore.
1: Sure.
0: Yeah,
1: Like, people
0: yeah.
1: are like, I'm not paying for prices,
0: Yeah.
1: petrol, parking, I'll get the bus. But then
0: Yeah.
1: all the school kids get the bus at the same time, they're
0: Oh,
1: all full. But
0: shit.
1: I went on the bus the other week, not a far journey, but there was one seat next to somebody, and I was like half on the
0: Oh,
1: seat of the
0: shit.
1: seat.
0: That's it.
1: Yeah, it was devil.
0: And also, nobody wants to sit next to
1: Yeah.
0: big people.
1: Yeah. People see you coming, like, please don't sit.
0: Yeah.
1: Put
0: Oh,
1: my
0: that's not
1: bag
0: good.
1: there. But anyway, off
0: Yeah.
1: topic. Thank you,
0: Thank
1: Colby.
0: you.
1: And thank you, everyone, for listening.
0: Thank you.
1: Thank you.
0: Peace.
1: Bye.
2: That's a wrap on this episode of Two Fat Fenny.
1: If you've had a laugh, learned something new, or just nodded along, whaffatai lava.
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0: 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Everyone faces storms of loss, change, of challenges and setbacks, but these storms also can teach us valuable lessons. 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
1: Welcome, welcome, welcome to the Power Within the Storm podcast. I am Wayne Forrest, and each week we explore how life's storms shape us and not break us, but actually to reveal the strength, power, purpose, and clarity already in us. This space is for real conversations and practical tools to help you navigate whatever season you might find yourself in right now. So let's begin, and on that, always love your feedback. Please share these videos, especially if they resonate and you think that someone else would love to hear this episode. This is episode 47, and that's incredible in itself. It just seems like yesterday that we started, and before you know it, we're nearly 50 episodes, so that's a big one. Plus, we've just found out that I've had the most downloads for the last 3 months executive. So that's huge. So I wanted to say a big thank you to all our listeners that have been downloading this podcast. So this episode's about the power of service and why helping others actually helps us heal. One of the greatest disservices in life is that our own healing often begins when we actually help others. And I know that personally after my accident. It was one of the things that helped me just see my own life differently.

right in the moments of having my accident and recovering from that and having to deal with a new kind of life, there was the stage where I ended up helping in a group setting, and I really, really enjoyed it. And what I got from it was it really helped me focus on others instead of my own situation, which at the time wasn't the greatest. So our own healing is within the service of, I believe, others with the same pain or similar pain. So this time, helping others with, obviously, like I said, the organization that I was involved with was a pilot course for people with disabilities, spinal disabilities, integrated with people that did not have spinal injuries. So what we call able people. And we did things like abseiling, paragliding off Tomato Peak, scuba diving, canoeing, even a little bit of whitewater rafting and camping. It was incredible. It really pushed us out of our comfort zones because if any of my listeners know me, my disability is a tetraplegic, which just briefly means that my arms and hands are affected as well as my legs. So for me to do a lot of these activities was extremely scary. It was out of my comfort zone, mainly because I couldn't see how I was going to achieve it. And on these courses, they were integrated with probably just as many people in chairs as those that weren't, in other words, able. And we helped each other as a team. It was pretty cool. And by the end, it was a 5-day course, so we, you know, slept in the same complex and ate together, and it was a real retreat kind of a thing, except that we were all absolutely buggered by the end of each day. And what I found was just by me being me and wanting to support others, there was always someone that was scared of being under the water or heights, and I was naturally helping them overcome their fears and my own at the same time, because I was terrified, especially of being underwater, scuba diving, and not being able to save myself. I had to rely on the person with me. And so, you know, all of a sudden I realized that, wow, just by being around other people with spinal injuries and the able people, I was naturally helping them. And that made me just forget about my own circumstances, and it made me feel really good. And I would say that it was probably one of the first times that I really felt good about myself. So, you know, research shows that helping others increases our well-being. It reduces the depression that a lot of people have, because I believe depression, we're looking, you know, inwards, poor me, you know, not to say that in a bad way, because depression is a real thing. I've suffered from it. I've suffered from anxiety, right? And when we do that, it's because we're focusing on what's wrong in our own lives. When we actually focus on someone else or focus on helping someone else, it actually reduces that, you know, because you are not focusing on your own problems. And that's what I found. It also creates meaning. Funny enough, I was farming before that, and that course made me realize that, wow, well, there's something more than farming, you know, out there. I really feel, I got excited. I started to touch on what my purpose might be, because

is, you know, I was feeling good about helping others, and other people were growing and so forth, right? And that is a direct link to me being on this podcast today. That wouldn't have happened. The shy country boy from Porongahau, who lived in the middle of nowhere, would have probably seen one person, if I was lucky, outside my family on the farm, right? A week. And, you know, all of a sudden it took me on a different path. So it really, you know, it helps. It benefits not just the other person that you're helping. I think the biggest benefit for me was for me, as funny as that might sound. So, you know, we've had plenty of guests on this podcast. Just to name a few, you know, we had Rob Mokaraka, who got shot, tried to commit suicide by cop, and got shot just below his heart. Shouldn't be here, really. And he goes around the world facilitating and having a kaupapa of a safe place to talk about our depression and our communities. Especially, he's in the Māori communities, you know, because he's Māori himself. He's breaking down a lot of barriers and opening up that ability to have that conversation. That you can see the direct link that I'm talking about, you know. It's helping him overcome his own depression and creating a difference in the world, you know. It's not just helping those outside him, it's actually helping him heal as well, I believe. Same with Laura. Laura was horses helping humans here in Taranaki. Same story, very similar, you know. Here she is serving our community and our young people because, as a young person herself, she had a traumatic moment, right? If you want to know more about Laura's story, I won't say much more, but there's two podcasts. Way back, I think in the 20s or 30s, 20s, I think, late 20s, where we interviewed Laura, and great story, you know. But the same thing, she is healing through helping others. Same with Gabe, Gabriel, who is a local man in the gym. Another great example of finding himself, and now he loves helping people in the gym to create a fit, healthy mind and body. And I know that, shout out to Gabe, he's also doing some study around being a coach, right? Mark, same story, very similar to Gabe's, and Cody being in prison. There's so many. Hogan, who's a young fellow whose mum, who I knew quite, I went to school with his brother, her brother, sorry, Hogan's uncle, and very similar story. You know, she took her life at 21, and now Hogan is helping other young people feel belonged. And then we had Todd a few weeks back, right? There's a common story here of everyone having a moment of a storm or pain, and they've turned that pain into purpose. So I ask, you know, is this a coincidence? No, you know, I believe not. I think our own healing, like I said at the beginning of this podcast, is in helping others. And so I ask you, on top of that, you know, where's your pain? Where can you start helping others? You know, because you'll find that I believe it'll be linked to what I would love for my life. I know that it took me down that question took me down the road that I'm on today.

like I said, pain becomes passion. The word passion actually comes from the Latin word passio, P-A-S-S-I-O, meaning to suffer. Funny, isn't it? If we look at so many of our English words, and you know, probably Māori words too, the real meaning, the root meaning from them, it's same with responsibility. It's responsibility. I love responsibility because it's the ability to respond, right? And most of us have trouble, especially with our loved ones, you know, have trouble responding without thinking about it, right? So it's interesting, you know. I've got down here, you know, sometimes the thing that hurts us becomes the thing we are after, and it's so true, isn't it? If you really look, and this brings me to, you know, Howard Thurman's. He was a mentor to Reverend King, Martha Luther. Is it Martha Luther King? He's got one of my most favourite quotes, and it says, "Don't ask the world what it needs. Ask what makes you come alive, because that's what the world needs. There's more people that that have come alive, and that's it. That's rounded up into that question that you would have heard, especially in the early podcasts, of me asking, what would you love? What would you love for your life? You can ask that in different areas too, you know. What would you love for your relationship? Maybe that's stormy at the moment. Or maybe it's, you know, your vocation. Or maybe it's just your health and well-being, you know. We have different storms in different areas of our life. You know, sometimes, like the people that I've mentioned, they've had one big storm, boom, and it's been life-threatening, or it's been a dramatic event. But that doesn't always have to be, you know. It can be just those little storms that we have in life too. And I think the secret here is to actually listen to those little storms and change what you've been doing, because I believe that this universe is for us, this experience is for us, and every little storm is for us, and it's trying to tell you something, right? And I believe a good place to start, if you don't know where to start, is asking what I would love and helping others, right? Because you'll find if you just start there, it'll take you on a road of discovery, of wonder, of you know, ups and downs, but the ups will outweigh the downs. I think we all, no one's road is plain sailing, right? So service doesn't have to be huge. Like I said, it can be a simple, I should ask my producer here, you know, but I try to come in every day with a smile. You know, I try to lighten the load. He's giving me the thumbs up. That's simple. It can be just a phone call. You know, it might be a friend that you can reach out to just to say hello, that you've been thinking of them. Mentoring, like I do, listening, like we talked about in the last couple of episodes, listening is so powerful, authentic listening. If you want to know more about that, head to last week's and week before episode. You know, just checking in with people that you haven't talked to or seen for maybe a week, especially if they're a good mate.

That's huge, especially in today's world. You know, we never know what someone else is going through. At the time of recording this, Izzy Dagg's podcast came out, Between Two Beers, and I've been listening to a little bit of that. You know, here's this bubbly guy that no one would have seen underneath. There was so much anxiety and self-doubt, you know. So volunteering is another way. Helping your neighbor, you know. God, the days when I grew up, we used to just, if someone needed a hand next door, we didn't even have to be asked. We offered, you know. We would jump that fence and we would be helping out. And some days it was a good, hard mahi for the day. But that's what you did, you know. And I think we're losing a little bit of that in society. A lot of us don't even know our neighbours that well or don't know them at all, right? Especially if you've got an elderly neighbour, that could be a really nice way to help. Where are we at? So just to start closing, which I'm halfway through the podcast, it's just been so powerful. We're getting to the end of it already, so it might be a short one today, but purpose isn't found. It's actually lived. That's a big part of it, you know. You can't find your purpose by just sitting and doing nothing, and expecting it to come. You have to take action, and that's the mahi. I don't think you have to work hard at it. I just think you have to take one step in front of the next. You know, don't overthink it. Don't. I think a lot. And I fall into this category. I've got some really amazing big dreams sometimes, and you get caught up in the big dream and actually not the step right in front of you. So if it's taking you in the right direction, say yes and step into it. And I believe that you're halfway there if you can just take that first step, and before you know it, you can look back and go, wow, how did I climb this mountain? That's incredible. Ask, you know, who needs what you already have learnt? You know, that's a huge one. It brings you to things like starting up a podcast like myself. You know, it's because I want to share what I've learnt. It's not perfect. It's not perfect by no means. It's about actually just wanting to help others in a positive way, you know? Who is walking the road already traveled, you know? Is another good way of looking at it. If you're wanting to, association is huge, right? So if you're wanting to create something or do something, look around you and see who you can be mentored by or coached by that is going to help you step into that next version of you. If you've traveled a road already that has been incredibly stormy, then you've already got a lot to share for other people that have also might be traveling that road, and you might be only a step in front of them. That's all you need, you know. Storms don't just create warriors; they create guides for those still walking through that their own storm. It's huge. So remember that, guys. If you've gone through something, anything, any kind of storm, I believe it's you've gone through that.

0: so you can help others also go through that. I reckon there's a real link between that and what is your purpose. And you'll probably find that as scary as that might seem from where you are right now, it will become a passion. And you're then not trying to create something, you're actually being pulled to create something. It's a totally different energy. You know, so many of us go through life and we're trying to make something happen. Me included. I'm not perfect at this at all. I'm learning to actually be pulled. So we're coming to the end. As always, like this episode and all my others, stay curious, question everything, and believe nothing, especially your own beliefs, because you will, if you do that, you will come to your truth within you. And I hope this lovely short episode lands for those out there. And like I said, please share this if you think it's appropriate for someone else. And like I said again, thank you very much for helping me become number one on downloads for the last 3 months in a row. I couldn't have done it with all my without my beautiful listeners. So I just want to really give you lots of gratitude for helping us create that. And we will see you soon. Thank you, and bye for now.
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